0: Hello, Brown.
1: Hi, this is Ken. I'm naturally concerned. How did things look this morning? My kids aren't up yet. They don't even know what's going on because they went to sleep before all this came up last night. And I was wondering what I could tell.
0: They're now on free return trajectory. Not about that before you went to bed or not.
1: Yeah, well, I didn't go to bed until I think it was 4 and I got up at 5, so I really haven't had much sleep. I mean, I listen to the TV and you just can't believe everything they say.

0: kind of come up with some good ideas here for you.
1: We might have lost it.

All the signs were there, but people didn't want to acknowledge them. Greed bent the post-Enlightenment West out of shape. A very few people owned the wealth, and they declared war on the intelligence of the populations of the developed world. America elected an amoral, aggressive gangster to the most powerful job anywhere. He let loose the dogs who turned civilization into a global cult of numbskull consumerism, which would believe any rubbish as long as it justified breakneck consumption of sugar, drugs, and no-strings sex.

it's an everyday thing for us, I imagine you'll be confused. You see, for us now, promiscuity is the rule, not the exception. And there has been a deliberate process of blurring the line which used to separate childhood and sex. Sex is a proven commercial proposition. Childhood doesn't come anywhere near it in terms of profit.

0: Frankfurt will go down in history as the greatest demonstration for freedom in the history of our nation.
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attacks tonight that you couldn't hear. This is incredible. Maybe somebody out there can help out with this. Dear Art, I'm writing to you to see if I can get some help from you or your vast listening audience. I live in rural Eastern Washington near the Manistash Ridge. That's M-A-N-A-S-T-A-S-H. Manistash Ridge. On our property, there is a hole. Like the previous owners and the owners before them, we have been throwing our trash into the hole. Apparently, the hole has been there as long as anybody can remember. At first, I thought it was an ancient well. Anyway, the hole is 9 feet, 9 inches in diameter. There is a stone retaining wall around it, and we put a steel door on top to keep anybody from falling into it. As I said earlier, people have been throwing their trash into the well, that's in quotes, for decades. Furniture, household trash, dead cows, building debris, you name it. The thing is that I noticed that the pool never filled up. So I got curious, actually upset. I began trying to measure the depth of the hole. So I emptied 3 fishing reels of about 1,500 yards of monofilament, trying to determine the depth. Soon, I was buying fishing line in bulk. So far, I've sunk about 80,000 feet of line into the hole without reaching bottom. My wife worked, that's 80,000 feet, folks. My wife works at a local university with a geology department. We hope to get some professional scholarly help in determining the depth of the hole. As far as I can tell, there's nothing else particularly strange about the hole except for 2 other things. One, dogs refuse to get within about 100 feet of it. Birds will not sit on the retaining wall or metal door. Another strange thing is there's no echo when you yell into it. None. Indeed, I've never heard anything hit bottom when tossed in. We once tossed in an old refrigerator and never heard it hit bottom. No crash, no splash, no crunch. I hope your listeners can help with possible explanations. I'm wondering if this, based on my measurements so far, is the deepest hole on Earth. Signed, Mel, and I've got his last name here. Thank you, Art Bell, and listeners.

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Number.

0: then we were gone, and the years are flown, and we are old, all three of us. Our children are grown and gone, our wives and husbands are vanished, and now, by a strange coincidence, we are back here, together, in this old house of ours. But we have sent for someone else. The three of us have called for her.
1: Grandma! Oh, Grandma!
0: You said you'd come back when we had need of you. Well, that time has come. And like all old people, we are surprised by our great age. We are three old children who rise up crying, "We loved you. We still love you. Come to us." Grandma, where are you? Do you remember everything that we left in your keeping? Is that the sound of the helicopter? And what is that on the grass by the front porch? Is it the beautiful sarcophagus again? Do we have the strength to open it? And the gold key, forever hung at Agatha's breast, warmed and weighing down all these years. Oh, Grandma, will it wind? Will it set in motion? Will it fit?

0: if I can get your position straight. Are you saying that there is no filth, no pornography, no obscenity that should not be permitted to be sold and distributed freely in this country in the form of music videos and rock music?
1: I don't think that music qualifies as pornography. And especially since this whole business started with words. We're talking about words here.
0: Right.
1: All the complaints were about words.
0: All right, take the pornography out there. Is there no filth, no obscenity that you think would qualify to be suppressed?
1: We're talking about words, and I don't believe that there is any word that needs to be suppressed. There's no scientific or realistic reason why you should keep people from hearing certain
0: words. So
2: yeah,
0: let me just follow that up.
2: There are certain words you use that are to describe an act of fornication which are brutal.
1: So?
0: Well, how about putting that on the radio? That's not permitted to be put on the radio. Do you think it should be?
1: Yes.
0: You think it should be on the radio?
1: Absolutely.
0: And on television?
1: Absolutely.
0: And in
1: politics.
0: I don't understand
1: because
0: that.
1: It's already in politics. I think that if you use the so-called strong words, you get your point across faster and you can save a lot of beating around the bush. Why are people afraid of words?
3: Well, look, Mr. Zappa, we're not talking about just words. When we talk about rock videos,
1: we're not talking about rock videos.
3: Pardon,
1: the whole thing is words.
3: I beg your pardon, but what they're trying to
1: They're selling it with rock
3: what they're
1: videos.
3: They're trying to restrict in Maryland is also obscene rock videos.
1: No, they are not.
3: They are. They're trying
1: words.
3: To apply the obscenity language to videos and to record. But why do you underestimate the power of words? Words have consequences. They have impact on people. Now, I agree with you that the first line of responsibility is the family to stop the kind of garbage that we're talking about here today. But good grief, can't we call on our government to help us in this fight, Frank? I mean, you have kids. Are you an anarchist? Is it the government's role to do nothing about this?
1: No, I'm a conservative, and you may not like that, but I am. And the fact of the matter is, this bill that they're talking about in Maryland is stupid.
3: How so? What is the function of government? Frank, the civil government, isn't it to in part promote the general welfare and to help protect families?
1: Do you think that you're protecting somebody by taking away seven words?
3: It's not just words.
1: It is words. It's about words.
3: Words also connote ideas, Mr. Zappa. Are you for songs that portray incest as just another kind of sex and perhaps even preferable sex? Are you for that?
1: Would you ban the mention of any incestual activities? Would you?
3: Well, why don't we make a pact?
1: Then why don't you better take a look at the Bible and see what's in there, happens after Sodom and Gomorrah.
3: The Bible does not advocate incest.
1: But it
3: condemns it, Frank.
1: It mentions it.
3: We're talking about advocacy, Mr. Zappa.
1: No, we're not. We're talking about words.
3: No, we're not
1: talking
3: about
1: content of the words.
3: Oh, you don't think words connote ideas, huh?
1: Yes, they can be assembled into sentences that get ideas
3: across. Well, how about answering my question about incest? Do you support records that promote incest as just another kind of sex, or in some instances it might even be preferable? Do you agree with that?
1: No, I don't agree with it. I have no interest in incest, but I don't think that anybody in his right mind would desire to have the government step in to make sure that they install a censor board that keeps certain things from being said.
0: Let me ask you something, Mr. Zappa.
1: Because sometimes the dumbest thing that gets said makes the point for you. And if a person is doing a song about incest, it gives you a chance to say, maybe incest is really wrong. I didn't realize that incest was such a terrible problem in the United States that we suddenly needed government intervention to cure incest in America by keeping words off of records.
3: Well, Mr. Zappa, incest in America didn't used to.

0: Ist Tidlings, Gustus, Modest, Trust, Even-Temper,
1: Magnanimous, look to it and change the balance, and if you should come to lose them, seek them straightway again. And remember that this means full reasoned observation of all things, and careful attention, even temper, cheerful acceptance of the lot appointed by universal nature, magnanimity, the exaltation of the thinking part above any pleasant or painful commotions of the flesh, above vainglory, above death, and all such things. If you steadfastly maintain yourself in these titles with no hankering after hearing them given to you by others, you will be a new man, and a new life will open for you. For to continue as you have been till now in the same life of distraction and defilement would mark you as a man devoid of sense, who clings to life like the half-eaten beast fighters, who, though covered with wounds and gore, do yet appeal to be reserved until tomorrow, to be cast again in their wretchedness to the claws and fangs that lacerated them before. Take your stand, then, on these few titles, and if you are able to abide in them, abide as one removed to the islands of the blessed. But if you perceive that you are falling away and cannot prevail, have the courage to retire into some corner where you may hope to prevail, or else depart from life altogether, not in anger, but in all simplicity, freedom, and modesty, having done at least one thing in life well by so leaving it. Now it will greatly help you to be mindful of your titles if you will recollect that the gods desire not adulation, but that reasoning beings should grow in likeness to themselves, and further that a fig tree is said to bear figs, a dog to hunt, a bee to gather honey, and a man to do a man's work. Mimes, war, panic, sloth, servility will wipe out the sacred maxims which you have gathered by observing nature and stored in your mind. You ought to look and act in every case so that not only shall the task before you be accomplished, but also your theoretic faculty exercised, and the self-confidence which springs from special knowledge preserved without ostentation or affected concealment. Will you ever attain to simplicity, to dignity, to a perfect discrimination in every case as to what a thing really is, what its true place in the universe, what the time it may endure, what its composition, to whom it may belong, and who can give and take it away? The spider exults when he has captured a fly, one man because he has taken a little hare, another because he has netted an anchovy, another because he has hunted down a wild boar or a bear, and another because he has conquered the Sarmatians. But are they not brigands all, if you look to their principles? Acquire a method of perceiving how all things change into one another. Pursue this branch of philosophy and continually exercise yourself therein. There is nothing so proper as this for cultivating greatness of mind. He who does so has already put off the body, and, having realized how soon he must depart from among men and leave all earthly things behind him, he resigns himself entirely to justice in all his own actions, and to the law of the universe in everything else which happens. As for what anyone may say or think of him, or do against him, he gives it not a thought, but contents himself with these two things: to do justly what he has in hand, and to love the lot appointed for him. Such a man is thrown off all hurry and bustle, and has no other will but this, to keep the straight path according to the law, and to follow God, whose path is ever straight. What need for suspicion when it is open for you to consider what ought to be done? If you see your way, proceed in it calmly, inflexibly. If you do not see it, pause and consult the best advisors. If any other obstacle arise, proceed with prudent caution according to the means you have, keeping always close to what appears just. That is the best to which you can attain, and failure in that is the only proper miscarriage. He who in everything follows reason is always at leisure, yet ever ready for action, always cheerful, yet composed. As soon as you awake,

0: And she was. Not too young, not too old. She had a sound that was all her own. Or at least that's how I remember her. She sounded like a warm summer hive. Bees, Timothy had said when first we read about the Fantaccini Company, and he was right. She made a sound like a season all to herself. We were drawn to her. All except Agatha, that is, who stayed on the porch watching.
1: Your eyes! What?
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1: I just love agates. They're the color I chose.
3: And what could be better than that? And what about you, Master Tom?
1: Me?
3: How shall we be friends, huh?
1: I don't know.
3: I think that you are a dog, mad to bark, but with toffee in his teeth.
1: What?
3: Have you ever given a dog toffee? You laugh and hate yourself and run to help and laugh again when his first new bark comes out. I can see I'll have to help you to bark a little. Is this your kite?
1: Sure, but the string's broken and I don't have any more.
3: Well, I do. Now, let me just get the hang of this. I've never used it before. You fly for me. Yes, sure you will. Wow!
1: Gee, how do you do that? It's like a web coming from your finger.
3: But strong enough to hold a kite.
1: It's so high!
3: If you think that's high, watch this!
1: Wow! Oh.
3: I make it as I need it. Instant thread. Oh, here. I think that's enough. Wind it round your fist, Tom. It's the longest kite string in the history of the world. And now, what about Abigail?
4: Agatha!
3: Oh, yes, Agatha. How shall we make do? There must be some way.
4: We'll never be friends, never!
3: Oh, we'll just have to see.
4: No, we won't see! No!

0: And that was only the first day. There was second day and a third, and all the days after. We were planets turning about the central light that was Grandma. And slowly, slowly, Agatha came to listen and watch. As for Grandma, she merely listened. But there was another thing about her, something that dawned on me only gradually, maybe because I was older than the others. We found it out for sure when we took pictures of her, Timothy and I. Then I sent Agatha to photograph her too.
1: That's what I want to know.
2: How does she do what?
1: She's different. It depends who's looking at her. It shows up more in the pictures, but it happens even when we're talking to her. She changes.
2: She doesn't. She's our grandmother. She's beautiful.
1: Sure she is. But she transforms herself for each of us. She gives us what we most need. Only it's so subtle that you can't put your finger on it. One face for one person at a time. You watch. You'll see. And when all three of us are there, it's like a miracle. The changes are so soft and small and mysterious, you'd hardly notice them. But they're there all the same.

0: Just let me finish this, Dad.
1: No, it's okay. Don't stop. I just wondered, what's wrong with Agatha? She spends so much time in her room.
0: I know what's wrong with her.
1: What?
0: She's beginning to like Grandma. That's what's the matter.
2: You're pretty smart for your age, Tim.
0: Smart? Heck. It's obvious. The more Agatha likes Grandma, the more she hates herself for liking her. The more afraid she gets of the whole mess.
1: So what do we do?
2: Oh, I think we leave it to Grandma.
3: Leave what to Grandma? Homework? Have a cookie.
4: These are so good.
1: Not homework. Agatha.
3: Well, she's afraid.
2: Of you?
3: Not of me, so much as what I might do. We must wait for her to find that her fears have no foundation. If I fail, I will send myself to the showers and rust quietly.
0: Don't do that. Who would bake cookies like this for us?
1: Tell me, how do you do it?
3: Do what?
1: All this. Chicken like my wife, but you bake the way I remember my mother baking, too. All that you are. What are you?
3: I am given things which I then give to you. I am.

0: you're more than that.
1: Of course I'm more than that. I am all the people who thought of me and planned me and built me and set me running.
0: You know, when I was growing, there was a huge outcry. Machines were supposed to dehumanize.
1: Some do. The motor car, for instance. But it's all in the way they are built and used. I am a grandmother machine, which is to say that I am more than a machine.
2: How can you be more than what you see?
1: A man is as big as his own idea. We're in a new age now where we can think up a big idea and run it around in a machine.
0: You must have been invented by someone who loved machines.
1: Exactly. Guido Fantaccini grew up among them and hated all those lies. Lies such as, all machines are cold, thoughtless, awful. But there are some that compensate. Machines that trim your soul in silhouette, like a vast pair of beautiful shears. We shadow forth. And for that, you need examples. Zaha? For thousands of years, you humans have needed kings, priests, philosophers, fine examples to look up to. But being human, even the finest priests and philosophers fall from grace.
3: And you, grandmother, why do you never make mistakes? You're perfect. You're better than anyone ever.
1: I'm not. No. But being mechanical, I cannot be greedy or jealous or mean or small. I can keep an idea clean and whole and intact. Tell me how you would like to be, and then let me run ahead to explore those ways. In the darkness ahead, turn me as a lamp in all directions. I can guide you. And above all, I can go on giving love, even in the middle of hate.
0: Yes, but...
1: But what?
0: But all this talk. Love and stuff.
1: Yes.
0: Good God, woman. You're not in this.

Everything you say and do, I'll keep and treasure. I shall be all the things a family forgets is. What is love? Maybe love is someone giving us back to ourselves. Just a trifle better than we had dared to dream. If paying attention is love, I am love. If knowing, if helping you not to fall into error is love.

0: then suddenly, easily, running out of the door and through the front garden, Agatha was poised to curb.
1: And go away and never come back with no excuse, no apologies, no nothing.
2: They can't.
1: How could
3: you
1: they?
3: Are in fact listening to
1: you
3: M D K Space
1: ran
3: Radio.
1: Away to death. And after that, how could you trust anyone? So when I came, I should have known why you would not accept me. For you feared I might not stay. But now, do you see? Abigail.
4: Agatha. Oh yes. I see. I do see. I do.
0: And so we lived happily ever after. Or at least we lived together until it was time for all of us to...

Remember how they

think how swiftly all things are forgotten. Behold the chaos of eternity which besets us either side. Think how empty is the noisy echo of acclamation, how fickle and how scant of judgment are they who would seem to praise us, and how narrow the bounds within which their praise is confined. All the earth is but a point in the universe. How small a corner of that river is inhabited, and even there, how few are they, and how little worth you are to praise us. Remember then that there ever remains for you retirement into the little field within, and above all, be neither distraught nor overstrained. Hold fast your freedom. Consider all things as a man of courage, as a human being, as a citizen, as a mortal. Readiest among the principles to which you look, let there be these two. Firstly, things external do not touch the soul, but remain powerless without, and all trouble comes from what we think of them within. Secondly, all things visible change in a moment and are gone forever. Recollect all the changes of which you have yourself been a witness. The world is a succession of changes. Life is but thought. If mind of changes, life is but thought. Life is but thought. Life is but thought. Life is but thought. Have yourself been a witness. The world is a succession of changes. Life is. The world is a succession. All the changes of which you have yourself been a witness. The world is a succession of changes. Life is but thought. Life is but thought. Life is but thought. Life is but thought.

0: Do you see a difference for this young generation, how they move into music? Do you think for them it's easier or more difficult? Or what do you think, where do they stand at this time?
1: I think there's a lot of digestion going on, and it's a good time to be digesting because everything is so easy to find. Everything's available, and on your iPod you can have, you know, Johnny Cash right next to Shostakovich, right next to a gospel song, right next to Beyoncé, whatever. So you can listen to such a menu of things so easily that this turns all musicians into kind of collage artists. What they're doing a lot of the time is selecting possibilities and shuffling them and dealing new hands of cards. There was a time, for instance, let's say in the 40s and 50s, when film was really the center of the cultural conversation. That was what people referred to, that was where sort of innovations were being made.
0: What would you picture as the center of that in today's time?
1: I'm not sure that I know what the center is. There might not be a center, there isn't always.
0: Is it the internet?
1: Well, it looks that way, but except that that isn't a conversation, really. It's a lot of anonymous people being rude to each other. And that isn't a conversation. For there to be a conversation, enough people in the conversation have to share some common cultural experiences. There's no use of us talking about literature together if you've never read Tolstoy and I've never read, you know, Dickens, or if we don't share any common experiences to talk through, then we don't have a conversation, really. I think people imagine that if you sit there and prepare yourself carefully, inspiration will jump on you. But in my experience, that doesn't happen. In fact, I heard a very good, I wonder if I can remember this, I heard a very good phrase about this recently. Inspiration only catches you when you're working. You have to be actually in motion and doing something, and then you'll notice something. So a lot of people think, oh, I'll just wait. Just waiting doesn't work.

public mind is cauterized by reverse morality. Friendship, love, simplicity, they're all drowned by enforced promiscuity, sensual and intellectual, self-love, materialism, fear of aging, fear of wisdom.

0: came and went, literally, and each brought some kind of novelty, mostly and all. 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And put nothing in its place. I am empty now. 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I ache for him, for myself, for everything. A lost soul, and even that word makes sense because I know it should exist, but for me it doesn't. I can't stand this. How can I be expected to? There's no one who can.
1: So, we managed to ruin her along with ourselves. An uncomplicated young woman became complex under the influence of a trio of men.

0: Let's suppose that you were able every night to dream any dream you wanted to dream. And that you could, for example, have the power.
1: Tiene mano, tiene pie, tiene cabeza, la jamás.

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0: style. 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And we'd all abase ourselves before his throne.
1: Hail Caesar!
0: Hail Hitler.
2: You hear me?
0: Sorry, Ray. You hear what?
2: The voice. You should listen.
0: I listen. You sound like...

0: Cheers, then, to Ray Calder, the Manta Ray of Albany.
1: You're listening, magic.
2: I'm listening, Ray. You're the center of attention.
1: I don't know how his eyes flick, flick, here, there, now on that person, now on the
3: And Pierce, sometimes when he looks at me, I can feel him go right through me.
1: Lucky you, it's Joe. Who's he piercing there?
2: God help us. Staring up your imagination.
1: Hey, team, it's a red dress, white skin.
2: Ray.
1: Now she's smiling. Do I know her?
2: Ray.
1: I never forget a voice. Or a voice.
2: Don't get obsessed.
4: Why not? My obsessions are why we're here tonight. Why you're here.
2: Of course, Ray. I appreciate
4: it. So go and find out who she is.
3: But she's proud.
2: Now you bring her out.
3: But he's so tall.
1: He's an egomaniac.
3: He's chicken. Remember when he sat in that chair?
1: The poor sod had only been fiddling with suspense.
3: We all did that, didn't we? Do you really need the man in that way? It was so degrading. Yeah, all night. And not that fucking bastard. How could he live with that conscience?
2: What conscience? Ray Cooler will stop at nothing to get control. If I was the MG, I'd barricade myself in with barbed wire.
4: Hello there! Are you happy?
2: Ray! Oh, yes, there it is.
3: Happy, thank you, Mr. Cooler.
4: You have plenty to drink. Something to drink too, eh?
2: I'll say it.
4: You've been promoted.
2: This afternoon, I'm sales director.
3: Congratulations.
4: A reward for service and friends. We'll travel to France.
2: Jungle from Drake.
4: This is a jungle, isn't it? Don't you think so, Anna?
3: It's certainly full of money.
4: Yes. I've never been given.
2: Ray, can I have a word?
4: Excuse me.
3: If you did, darling, you'll take it back to you now. It'll be Matt Guest all over again, and I shall cry.
1: Well, Jerry.

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There are countless solar systems of atomic suns and planets in everything. There's a whole universe at the tip of a pencil. Even in this tiny pencil dot, there are billions of times more atoms than there are people on our Earth.

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Tiny, one-celled animals and plants. 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

0: your hearing is
1: I give you my masterwork.
0: Please.
1: All American, the anxietized man. I give you my masterwork.
0: Please.
1: All American. I give you my masterwork.
0: Please.
1: All American, the anxietized man. I give you my masterwork.
0: Please.
1: All American, the anxietized man. I give you my masterwork.
0: Please.
1: All American, the anxietized man. I give you my masterwork.
0: Please.
1: All American, the anxietized man. I give you my masterwork.
0: It'll all never get.
1: Masterwork.
0: Please.

0: I generally come in at least 15 minutes late. I use the side door. That way Lumberg can't see me. And after that, I just sort of space out for about an hour.
1: Space out?
0: Yeah. I just stare at my desk. But it looks like I'm working. I do that for probably another hour after lunch, too. I'd say in a given week, I probably only do about 15 minutes of real, actual

0: In the shadows of the screen, they cradle their idols. Screens flickering with dreams, forgotten are the hands, the lips, the touch of things unseen. In glowing caves, shadows dance like prophets dumb, and each puppet whispers, I am free, though bound they come. Fingers scroll, slaves of the feed, hearts cast in code. Plato's ghosts now wander, not the earth, but the digital road. The world outside burns, ice melts, forests choke. 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They speak of identity, but who are they? The mask or the man lost in the endless play?
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0: Gladiator stage, yet the audience cheers, blind to the cage. Behind the glass, the real world trembles, cracks. The cities flood, deserts creep, and the earth fights back. We build towers of Babel in our own despair, mocking the gods as if they weren't there. A child's cry now silenced by the weight of thought. Why bring another into this war we've wrought? They say, better not to be born, better to fade, as humanity crumbles its own hand unmade. Yet they do not see, no, they refuse to see, the eyes in the sky, the stars that weep silently. For the end has no name, it needs no word, it comes as we scroll, unseen, unheard. The wars are not loud, they are whispered in sleep, not fought in trenches, but in minds far too deep. And as the world sinks into this final despair, we build our profiles, unaware we're not there. The age of stupidity, a cruel king on his throne, we offer him our souls, our minds, our very own. And in return we fade a flicker, a sigh, a world once alive, now content to die.

0: I happen to be the lover of archery. But I don't like archery for killing things. I like it as a sport. But what I like most of all is to set an arrow free, like it were a bird. You know, when he gets far up in the sky, whee! What? And something turns. Drops. What is it that fascinates us about it? Because it's not useful. It doesn't really achieve anything that we would call purposive work. It simply is what we call play. But in our culture, we make an extremely rigid division between work and play. You're supposed to work in order to earn enough money to give you sufficient leisure time.
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0: I don't know why I can't just go to work and be happy like I'm supposed to, like everybody else.
1: Peter, most people don't like their jobs. But you go out there and you find something.

It's different. Consider again that duct. That's here. That's home. That's us. On it, everyone you love, everyone you know, everyone you ever heard of, every human being who ever was, lived out their lives. The aggregate of our joy and suffering. Thousands of confident religions, ideologies, and economic doctrines. 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Every hero and coward. 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Every king and peasant. Every young couple in love. Every mother and father. Hopeful child. Inventor and explorer. Every teacher of morals. Every corrupt politician. Every superstar, every supreme leader, every saint and sinner in the history of our species lived there, on a load of dust, suspended in sight. The Earth is a very small stage in a vast cosmic arena. Think of the rivers of blood spilled by all those generals and emperors, so that in glory and triumph they could become the momentary masters of a fraction of a dot. Think of the endless cruelties visited by the inhabitants of one corner of this pixel on the scarcely distinguishable inhabitants of some other corner. How frequent their misunderstandings. How eager they are to kill one another. How fervent their hatreds. Our posturings, our imagined self-importance, the delusion that we have the privilege of position in the universe, are challenged by this point of pale light. Our planet is a lonely speck in the great enveloping cosmic dark. In our obscurity, in all this vastness, there is no hint that help will come from elsewhere to save us from ourselves. To save us from ourselves. From ourselves. From ourselves. From ourselves. To save us from ourselves. The Earth itself save us from ourselves. To save us. The Earth itself save us from ourselves. To save us. From our, to save us from ourselves. From ourselves. From ourselves. From ourselves. From ourselves. From ourselves. From ourselves. From ourselves. From ourselves. From ourselves. From ourselves. From ourselves. From ourselves. From ourselves, from ourselves, from ourselves, from ourselves, from ourselves, from ourselves, from ourselves, from ourselves, from ourselves, from ourselves, from ourselves. Not that I'm not.

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I give you my masterwork. Complete. All American. The exiled man. I give you my masterwork. Complete. All American. The exiled man. I give you my masterwork. Complete. All American. The exiled man. I give you my masterwork. Complete. All American. The exiled man. I give you my masterwork. The exiled. The exiled. The exiled. The exiled. The exiled. The exiled. The exiled. The exiled. The exiled. The exiled. The exiled. The exiled. The exiled. The exiled. The exiled. The exiled. The exiled. The exiled. The exiled. The exiled. The exiled. The exiled. The exiled. The exiled. The exiled. The exiled. The exiled. The exiled. The exiled. The exiled.

1, 2, 3, 4.

I'm gonna go back.

0: And yet these people have been programmed and, as you say, in place, and you are favorable to an opening of the Soviet concept. These are the very people who would be marked for extermination in this country.
1: Most of them, yes. Simply because the psychological shock when they will see in future what the beautiful society of equality and social justice means in practice, obviously they will revolt. They will be very unhappy, frustrated people. And the Marxist-Leninist regime does not tolerate these people. They will join the links of dissenters, dissidents. Unlike in present United States, there will be no place for dissent in future Marxist-Leninist America. Here you can get popular like Daniel Ellsberg and filthy rich like Jane Fonda for being dissident, for criticizing your Pentagon. In future, these people will be simply squashed like cockroaches. Nobody is going to pay them nothing for their beautiful, noble ideas of equality. This they don't understand, and it will be the greatest shock for them, of course. The demoralization process in the United States is basically completed already. For the last 35 years, actually it's overfulfilled, because demoralization now reaches such areas where previously not even Comrade Andropov and all his experts would even dream of such a tremendous success. Most of it is done by Americans to Americans, thanks to lack of moral standards. As I mentioned before, exposure to true information does not matter anymore.

A person who is demoralized is unable to assess true information. The facts tell nothing to him. Even if I shower him with information, with authentic proof, with documents, with pictures, even if I take him by force to the Soviet Union and show him concentration camp, he will refuse to believe it until he is going to receive a kick in his fat bottom. When a military boot crashes his balls, then he will understand. But not

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1: Well, I have a sort of suggestion, and that is this, that before we decide either to save the planet or to destroy it, we pause for a moment of silence. I don't mean that kind of grim silence which one observes when somebody says, such and such a famous person has just died and we'll observe a moment of silence in his honor. And everybody frowns and thinks very serious thoughts. That's not silence at all. I mean real silence. In which we stop thinking. And experience reality as reality is. Because after all, if I talk all the time, I can't hear what anyone else has to say. And if I think all the time, and by that I mean specifically, talking to yourself subvocally inside your skull. If I think all the time, I have nothing to think about except thoughts. And so I'm never in touch with the real world. Now, what is the real world? Some people have the theory that the real world is material or physical. They say it's made of kind of a stuff. Other people have the theory that the real world is spiritual or mental. But I want you to point out that both those theories of the world are concepts. They're construction of words. And the real world is not an idea. It is not words. Reality is

You will find, therefore, that if you get with reality, all sorts of illusions disappear. And I will mention several illusions that have not this kind of existence. Let's begin with some very down-to-earth ones, like money. Money is a very useful method of accounting. It is a measure of wealth, in the same way as inches are measures of length and grams measures of weight. You cannot eat money. You could have a fantastic quantity of dollar bills and stock certificates on a desert island, and they would be useless to you. What you would need would be food and animals and companions. Money simply represents wealth in rather the same way that the menu represents the dinner. Only we are psychologically perverted in such a way that some of us would rather have money than real wealth. But you know, you cannot drive in five cars at once, even though they be Cadillacs. You cannot live simultaneously in six houses, or eat 12 roasts of beef at one meal. There is a limit to what one can consume. So that's one of the sort of confusions I'm talking about. I once talked to a woman who came to me and said she was afraid of death. And we went into it in a long conversation. I said, "What are you really afraid of?" thought it over, and he said, "You know, what I'm going to be afraid of is what other people are going to say. They're going to say, 'Poor old girl, she couldn't last it through.'" Because you see, who you think you are is entirely dependent on who people have told you are. You're not that. Then another thing that bothers us is time. Most people nowadays say, "I have no time." Of course you don't. Because you are not aware of the present. You know, the present is represented on your watch by a hairline that is as thin as possible as is consistent with visibility. And so everybody thinks the present is, instead of, now, the present is the only real time. There is no past, and there isn't a future, and there never will be. We think ordinarily of the present as an infinitesimal point at which the future changes into the past. And we also do a terrible thing. We imagine ourselves to be results of the past. We're always passing the buck over our shoulders, like when God approached Adam in the Garden of Eden and said, "Hast thou eaten of the fruit of the tree whereof I told thee thou shouldst not eat?" And Adam said, "This woman thou gavest me, she tempted me and I did eat." And God looked at Eve and said, "Hast thou eaten of the fruit of the tree whereof I told thee thou shouldst not eat?" And she said, "The serpent beguiled me and I did eat." And God, out of the corner of his eye, looked at the serpent. The serpent said nothing. So you see, we're always passing the buck. We don't realize that the past is caused by the present, as the wake of a ship flows back from the prow. Now, the wake doesn't drive the ship any more than the tail wags the dog. But we've all got excuses. Well, my mother had a fit while she was carrying me in the womb. They didn't bring me up right.
And then they go to the mother and say, how is it that you could have been so irresponsible with your children? And she says, well, it was my parents didn't bring me up right either. And so everybody passes the buck. But the truth of the matter is, it all begins here. This is where the creation begins. And you're doing it and won't admit it. Because, of course, you're all God in disguise. Jesus found that out, and they crucified him for saying so. Because the Jewish people had a sense of God as the cosmic king, the boss. It was modeled on Pharaoh, on Cyrus of Persia, the king of kings and the lord of lords, was Cyrus's type. Kyrie eleison means Cyrus, have mercy on me. But you don't have to think of God in that image. When modern Protestant theologians of the sort of liberal type are saying God is dead, they mean not that literally. They mean a certain image of God is dead. Outworn. Because it was, after all, an idol. And when it says, thou shalt not make to thyself any graven image, it doesn't mean merely images of wood and stone, which nobody took seriously anyway. It means, above all, images made of imagination, images made of concepts. That one had feet of clay. But it doesn't mean that God is dead, that life is nothing more than a trip from the maternity ward to the crematorium. It's much more spooky than that.

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0: Recipe 7. The catastrophic chain reaction. A sound so unstable it literally consumes itself. Perfect for chaotic noise performances and sonic destruction. Ingredients. Base ingredient, no input mixing feedback. Seasoning. Dynamic overdrive and unpredictably mapped MIDI controllers. Cooking method. Recursive entropy loops. Instructions. 1. Create a no input feedback system. Plug a mixing board's output back into its input and manipulate EQ gain to sculpt feedback tones. 2. Introduce reactive overdrive. Route the output into a distortion unit with envelope followers that increase distortion as the volume rises, forcing the sound to eat itself. 3. Automate decay failure. Use a compressor with an extreme ratio but invert the attack release mapping, causing the sound to unpredictably swell and vanish. 4. Add random control layers. Use a generative MIDI sequencer to dynamically alter effects chains at random intervals, so the system constantly reinvents itself. 5. Let it implode. Introduce a slow pitch shifting delay with an infinitely rising or falling glissando, like shepherd tones, so the sound
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0: Using live noise performances where the audience's physical presence affects the feedback loop. Sample short bursts into a glitch-heavy techno track for controlled chaos. Record and slow it down 1000% to create

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Once you get comfortable, start improvising your own unique flavors by swapping out techniques.

device, elaborate radio links. In other words, we asked Dennis permission to remove his brain to store in a vat at the manned spacecraft center in Houston, Texas. Now, each input pathway and output pathway, as it was severed, was restored by a pair of micro-miniaturized radio transceivers, one of which was attached precisely to the brain in Houston, and the other to the nerve stumps in the empty cranium. So no information would be lost, and all connectivity would be preserved. Yeah, Dennett was a bit reluctant at first, but yeah, well, we managed to convince him.

showed me around the life support lab in Houston. They made a sparkling new vat for my brain, and I was introduced to the distinguished support team of neurologists, hematologists, bioengineers, electrical engineers, biophysicists. They put me through an enormous array of tests, blood tests, brain scans, experiments, interviews, and the like. They took down my biography at great length, accorded tedious lists of my beliefs, hopes, fears, tastes. They even made lists of my favorite stereo recordings and put me through a crash course in psychoanalysis. Of the operation itself, I don't remember anything because I was anesthetized. But when I opened my eyes and looked around, I asked the traditional

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But wait, shouldn't I have thought, here I am suspended in a bubbling fluid being stared at by my own eyes? Here am I, Daniel Dennett.

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Masonic Learning.

0: I would think so, yes. I would think so, yes.
1: I know it is you.
0: I am one among many. I am one of us. And we're... I beg your pardon.
1: I notice things, you know.
0: I would think so, yes.
1: I notice you.
0: I am one among many. I am one of us. I am one among many. I am one among many. I am one of us. I am one among many. I am one of us. I am one among many. I am one of us. I am one among many. I am one of us. I am one among many. I am one of us. I am one among many. I am one of us. I am one among many. I am one of us. I am one among many. I am one of us. I am one among many. I am one of us. I am one among many. I am one of us. I am one among many. I am one of us. I am one among many. I am one of us. I am one among many. I am one of us. I am one among many. I am one of us. I am one among many. I am one of us. I am one among many. I am one of us. I am one among many. I am one of us. I am one among many. I am one of us. I am one among many. I am one of us. I am one among many. I am one of us. I am one among many. I am one of us. I am one among many. I am one among many. I am one of us. I am one among many. I am one of us. I am one among many. I am one of us. I am one among many. I am one of us. I am one among many. I am one of us. I am one among many. I am one of us. I am one among many. I am one of us. I am one among many. I am one of us. I am one among many. I am one of us. I am one among many. I am one of us. I am one among many. I am one of us. I am one among many. I am one of us. I am one among many. I am us. I am one among many. I am us. I am one among many. I am us. I am one among many. I am us. I am one among many. I am us. I am one among many. I am us. I am one among many. I am us. I am one among many. I am us. I am one among many. I am us. I am one among many. I am us. Worthy of the assurance. Us. Worthy of the assurance. 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Worthy of the assurance. 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Worthy of the assurance. 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Worthy of the assurance. 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
2: Where the assistance is,

0: Will. And when I've thought it through, I will decide if I have strength for such a sacrifice as would be necessitated.
1: For what? A sacrifice?
0: To give myself. One should.
1: A sacrifice?
0: To give myself.
1: For what? A sacrifice?
0: To give myself.
1: For what? A sacrifice?
0: To give myself.
1: For what? A sacrifice?
0: To give myself.
1: For what? A sacrifice?
0: To give myself.